0: For Wyoming Public Radio News, I'm Jordan Geis. Driven by climate change and other factors, wildfires are getting faster and more severe. As the Mountain West News Bureau's Murphy Woodhouse reports, that could have big consequences for forested ecosystems.
1: The faster fire burns, the more severe its ecological impacts. That's one of the findings of a new paper in the journal Science Advances. Lead author Jonathan Koop says that climate change only promises to further accelerate those fires.
2: These are the kinds of fires that set the stage for these long-term ecosystem transitions, which in some cases is a shift from a forest to something that doesn't resemble a forest anymore.
1: To address this threat, Koop recommends a number of policy responses, including expanded use of prescribed fire, allowing wildfires to burn when it's safe to do so, and enabling more indigenous-led cultural burning. By reducing brush, trees, and other dangerously accumulated fuels, such practices can reduce fire severity, as well as threats to lives and property.
2: We need to get a lot better at having fire.
1: And not just get better at putting them out. I'm Murphy Woodhouse, Mountain West News Bureau reporter at Boise State Public Radio.
0: Governor Mark Gordon is ordering flags to be flown at half-staff today for the 25th anniversary of the September 11th terrorist attacks. He also encouraged a nationwide moment of silence at 6:46 a.m., the moment the first plane struck the World Trade Center's North Tower. Wyoming State Parks is offering first responders free entrance to all state parks, historic sites, and recreation areas today. Several towns across the state hosted 9/11 remembrances throughout the day as well. Many local fire departments and other first responders are hosting stair or hill climbs. Participants climb a certain number of times in honor of fallen emergency workers. In weather tomorrow, mostly sunny around the state with a small chance of thunderstorms around Laramie. 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
3: Hello there. I'm Bonnie North. A pleasure to have your company for classical music. Thanks so much for spending a little time with me. Pretty solemn day. As we all know, it's the 25th anniversary of 9/11. Been ceremonies and gatherings in various places across the country. Yo-Yo Ma performed earlier today at Ground Zero in New York City. And we'll have music that speaks to the solemnity of the day coming your way this hour. We'll also have some music that just reminds us that it is a beautiful thing to have music and to be here. This is a piece by Jack Gallagher, performed by the London Symphony Orchestra, led by Joanne Folletta. It is his Berceuse.

0: 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Thanks to Mike and Joyce Evans, Vince and Deb Garcia, along with Lucinda Edwards.
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2: I'm Bonnie North. Thanks for your company. Wolfgang Amadeus Mozart is largely responsible for the creation of the modern piano concerto. Now, there were certainly many other concertos for all kinds of solo instruments that were written in the 100 years or so before Mozart began composing, but he was especially motivated because he needed them to support his performing career, which was how he paid the bills. The 20th piano concerto is one of only two in a minor key that he wrote. It's one of 11 total, and he wrote them in about 2 years. Here is Jean-Eflamme Bavouzet with the Manchester Camerata, with the piano concerto number 220 of Mozart.

In weather tonight, partly to mostly cloudy with a chance of showers in the north and in Douglas. It should be windy around Rawlins, lows mostly in the 40s across the state. The moon is a waxing crescent at 1% of full tonight. Tomorrow, mostly sunny around the state with a small chance of thunderstorms around Laramie. Breezier along the south and up to Pinedale, highs in the 70s most places, up to 80 in Riverton and Rock Springs, and down to 69 in Jackson and the Western Mountains.

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This is the Alla Sarabanda from the Sinfonietta No. 2 by Coleridge Taylor Perkinson.

0: The Alla Saraband from the Sinfonietta No. 2, Generations, by American composer Coleridge, Taylor Perkinson. We heard the Chicago Sinfonietta. I'm Bonnie North. Thanks for joining me.
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0: BBC News with Chris Berrow. Saudi Arabia has shut down a major oil pipeline that pumps crude towards the Red Sea, bypassing the Strait of Hormuz after it was attacked by drones launched from inside Iraq. It comes as Iran's Houthi allies seized control of Yemen's entire Red Sea coast. The Houthis say they'll blockade Saudi shipping in the Bab al-Mandab Strait, increasing pressure on global oil supplies. The Houthis' advance has also triggered a humanitarian crisis. A United Nations spokesman, Farhan Haq, said a UN compound in Mocha was taken over when the port city was overrun.
1: "We are gravely concerned by the seizure of a key humanitarian common premises and its assets in Mocha by the Houthi de facto authorities. The compound houses staff of UN agencies working to provide humanitarian assistance to vulnerable communities in the area. All UN personnel working at the common premises had left the compound before the seizure and are safe and accounted for."
0: President Trump has used remarks at a memorial ceremony marking the 25th anniversary of the September the 11th attacks to defend the US-led war on Iran. Speaking at the Pentagon in Washington, he saluted the US military, who he said served in the war on terror, including against Iran.
2: "Today we renew the sacred oath that we first swore in their names a quarter of a century ago. We will never, ever forget. That's why we fight today. We don't have a choice. There can only be victory. We fight hard, we fight to win."
0: In a separate speech, the Defense Secretary Pete Hegseth said the Iran war was part of the continuing fight against Islamic theocracy. An Iranian spokesman described the comparison of Iran with the 9/11 hijackers as absurd. The Democratic Republic of Congo confirmed the Ebola outbreak that's claimed over 3,000 lives has spread to the country's northwest. The number of cases nationwide now exceeds 7,000, with an estimated death rate close to 50%. David Bamford reports.
3: The governor of South Ubangi province said tests have identified the deadly Bundibuyo strain of Ebola. So far, one death has been confirmed. South Ubangi borders the Central African Republic and Congo-Brazzaville. It becomes the seventh province to be affected by Ebola. All the others are in the northeast. Controlling this latest outbreak in Congo has proved difficult because of its weak health infrastructure. Vaccine trials have begun, but mass manufacturing is still some months away.
0: The head of Britain's armed forces has said 500,000 Russian soldiers have now been killed in action in Ukraine since the start of Russia's full-scale invasion. On Wednesday, Ukraine's armed forces claimed the number of Russian military personnel killed or wounded in that time had passed 1.5 million. This is the world news from the BBC.
4: For Wyoming Public Radio News, I'm Jordan Geis. Albany County is issuing a Level 3 Go evacuation notice for the Bookout Ranch area. The Moonshine Fire is advancing from the south, and local authorities are telling residents to leave the area immediately. The Moonshine Fire west of Wheatland in the Laramie Range is now estimated at over 5,000 acres, still with 0% containment. Yesterday's gusty winds and dry conditions increased fire activity. Control lines held. Today, crews are focused on protecting structures. A red flag warning remains in effect through tonight. Officials are asking people to avoid unnecessary travel through the area. A temporary flight restriction remains in place as fire crews use air assets to help contain the Moonshine Fire. The Watch Duty app provides updates on fires, evacuation notices, and containment status. To sign up for local emergency alerts, go to your county's emergency management website to sign up. Teton Pass will soon close to all vehicles heavier than 10,000 pounds or pulling trailers. That's unless those larger trucks and RVs pass an online safety test from the state. KHOL's Evan Robinson Johnson reports.
5: Transportation officials jumped into action after a flood of feedback this summer following three fatalities on the Mountain Highway. The Wyoming Transportation Department will make it illegal for large vehicles to travel the route without clearing an online test. Signs will go up soon announcing the change, says Director Darren Westby.
6: I think this is going to be a permanent program. With the team, I'm very proud of our team that we've put together.
5: Drivers will be fined at least $1,000 for driving the route without certification. It marks a win for safety advocates, including the widows of two men killed in the crashes this summer. For KHOL News, I'm Evan Robinson Johnson.
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7: Hello there, I'm Bonnie North. A pleasure to have your company for classical music on this Friday. If you are celebrating, a very happy new year to you. It is also, of course, the 25th anniversary of the 9/11 terrorist attacks. We will have some music that kind of helps soothe us this hour for that. Fanny Mendelssohn's Only String Quartet comes your way later this hour, and it's the only one she wrote because Felix didn't like it, but she didn't change a note of it, and so that is coming your way. Johann Sebastian Bach, we're going to start with him. Always a good place to start, I think. And this is the Air on the G String. It's one of the most famous melodies from his third orchestral suite, I Solisti Italiani Perform.

I Cellisti Italiani performing the air on the G string from Johann Sebastian Bach's Orchestral Suite No. 3. This is the chorale from the Suite in the Ancient Style by French composer Mel Bonis for flute, violin, viola, and piano.

0: Members of Wyoming Public Radio's Leadership Circle play a large role in supporting the public radio service that so many of us in Wyoming rely on. Thanks to Tony Hoke, Linda and Jay Lilligraven, and Jeannie Rainey for their support of the Leadership Circle.
1: In weather tonight, partly to mostly cloudy with a chance of showers in the north and in Douglas. It should be windy around Rawlins, lows mostly in the 40s across the state. The moon is a waxing crescent at 1% of full tonight. Tomorrow, mostly sunny around the state with a small chance of thunderstorms around Laramie. Breezier along the south and up to Pinedale, highs in the 70s most places, up to 80 in Riverton and Rock Springs, and down to 69 in Jackson and the Western Mountains.
2: I'm Bonnie North, so glad to have your company. This is music by Fanny Mendelssohn. It's her string quartet, and it was performed only one time during her lifetime, and that was in private. Her brother Felix strongly disapproved of it, and that criticism prevented Fanny from ever composing another quartet, but she refused to alter a note in this one that she had already written. Here's the Nash Ensemble to perform it.

0: The Only String Quartet by Fanny Mendelssohn, the Nash Ensemble performed. I'm Bonnie North. Thanks so much for joining me.
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0: In weather tonight, partly to mostly cloudy with a chance of showers in the north and in Douglas. It should be windy around Rawlins, lows mostly in the 40s across the state. The moon is a waxing crescent at 1% of full tonight. Tomorrow, mostly sunny around the state with a small chance of thunderstorms around Laramie. Breezier along the south and up to Pinedale, highs in the 70s most places, up to 80 in Riverton and Rock Springs, and down to 69 in Jackson and the Western Mountains.
1: I'm Bonnie North, and we're going to wrap up this hour together with a nocturne by Benjamin Britten. It's called Slow and Quiet, and Paul Galbraith performs.

0: Living up to its name, Slow and Quiet. That was the Nocturne, Slow and Quiet, by English composer Benjamin Britten. Guitarist Paul Galbraith performed it for us. I'm Bonnie North. It's a pleasure having your company. Thanks for joining me.
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0: In weather tonight, partly to mostly cloudy with a chance of showers in the north and in Douglas. It should be windy around Rawlins, lows mostly in the 40s across the state. The moon is a waxing crescent at 1% of full tonight. Tomorrow, mostly sunny around the state with a small chance of thunderstorms around Laramie. Breezier along the south and up to Pinedale, highs in the 70s most places, up to 80 in Riverton and Rock Springs, and down to 69 in Jackson and the Western Mountains.
1: I'm Bonnie North. Thanks for joining me. This is music by Petrus Vasks, his violin concerto Distant Light. Hugo Ticciati is the violin soloist.

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0: In weather tonight, partly to mostly cloudy with a chance of showers in the north and in Douglas. It should be windy around Rawlins, lows mostly in the 40s across the state. The moon is a waxing crescent at 1% of full tonight. Tomorrow, mostly sunny around the state with a small chance of thunderstorms around Laramie. Breezier along the south and up to Pinedale, highs in the 70s most places, up to 80 in Riverton and Rock Springs, and down to 69 in Jackson and the Western Mountains.
1: Hundreds of years before the French Revolution, there was the Peasants' War in Germany, a time when individuals rose up to revolt against feudalism. A painter portrayed this uprising, and these paintings in turn inspired German composer Paul Hindemith. Now, initially, Hindemith was not actually very interested in crafting music centered around this story, but after the Nazis rose to power in Germany, he couldn't help but feel compelled. This is a slice of that story called Angel's Concert.

0: pianist Benjamin Grosvenor, serving up a dizzying array of notes, Kreisleriana by Robert Schumann.
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0: Before history knew Franz Schubert as the composer of over 600 art songs, well, he was already testing his symphonic voice. He completed that, his first symphony, at just 16 years old. The Berlin Philharmonic performing for you there, Daniel Barenboim at the podium.
1: Good morning. Classical Wyoming can be heard on a variety of translators around the state, including K220 GP Lander and K240 KK Jackson.

0: written in the grip of personal turmoil, and you sure can hear it. Robert Schumann's Cello Concerto in A Minor, his Opus 129, shared with you there by the Bavarian Radio Symphony and cellist Yo-Yo Ma, Colin Davis conducting.
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0: playful piece by Prokofiev, a little wink and a nod to Mozart and Haydn in his classical symphony, his first in D major. Hugh Wolf there conducting the St. Paul Chamber Orchestra.
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0: using musical ideas from the famed opera composer Gioachino Rossini, Benjamin Britten crafted that matinée musicale. Richard Bonning conducting the National Philharmonic. I'm Melanie Renata. Thank you so much for sharing some of your time and space with me this morning. Be good to yourself today, and be good to your neighbor too, okay?
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0: suggestive of the image of Transylvania, which was once called Fairyland. The Maroshik Dances by Zoltán Kodály. We heard the Philharmonia Hungarica, led by Antal Duraty. I'm Ward Jacobson.
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0: 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I'm Bård Jacobson. 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

0: Supporters include the Brent Museum in Bighorn, Wyoming, presenting The Unfinished War, the Battle of the Little Bighorn in Native American Art, marking the 150th anniversary of the battle and exploring Native perspectives. 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
1: My name is Mary Whalen. I live in Cheyenne, Wyoming. I like to have an alternative to watching television. I like listening to the radio. I like the classical Wyoming music. 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
2: Leopold Mozart not only became a father for the second time in 1756, a boy they called the Wolfgang Amadeus, but that same year he also authored an essay on the fundamental principles of violin playing. The guy knew a thing or two about the instrument, and not surprisingly, that knowledge was passed along to young Wolfgang, who didn't always seem that appreciative. The young Mozart preferred piano. And he didn't practice the violin to the extent his father would have preferred, but he could still fiddle with the very best, and the B-flat major concerto is the first of the five concertos that Mozart wrote for the instrument. Julia Fischer is the violinist here with the Netherlands Chamber Orchestra.

0: In weather today, mostly sunny around the state with a small chance of thunderstorms around Laramie. Breezier along the south and up to Pinedale, highs in the 70s most places, up to 80 in Riverton and Rock Springs, and down to 69 in Jackson and the Western Mountains. And tonight, cloudier across the entire state, Laramie and Rawlins could see some scattered showers as well. Breezy in the southwest, lows in the 40s in the north, west, and the mountains, and 50s in the south.
1: I'm Ward Jacobson, delighted to have you company on this Saturday morning. I'm going to talk about Bolero and about this piece by Maurice Ravel, who himself once said, "I am particularly desirous there should be no misunderstanding about this work. It constitutes an experiment in a very special and limited direction and should not be suspected of aiming at achieving other or more than it actually does." It's got that relentless snare drum that never takes a rest. Bolero was given its first performance at the Paris Opera, November of 1928. The premiere was acclaimed by a shouting, stamping, cheering audience, in the midst of which a woman was heard screaming, "A foe, a foe, the madman, the madman." And when Ravel was told about that, he reportedly replied, "That lady? She understood." Here's the Lyon National Orchestra with Leonard Slatkin conducting.

0: They called him a madman, Ravel, after they heard that for the first time in Paris, and he was okay with that. The oh-so-relentless Bolero. It was the Lyon National Orchestra. Leonard Slatkin conducted. I'm Ward Jacobson. Thanks for being here today.
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0: In weather today, mostly sunny around the state with a small chance of thunderstorms around Laramie. Breezier along the south and up to Pinedale, highs in the 70s most places, up to 80 in Riverton and Rock Springs, and down to 69 in Jackson and the Western Mountains. And tonight, cloudier across the entire state, Laramie and Rawlins could see some scattered showers as well. Breezy in the southwest, lows in the 40s in the north, west, and the mountains, and 50s in the south.
1: Two violins and an orchestra. Pablo Valletti and Amandine Bayer play with Café Zimmermann, Concerto for Two Violins by J.S. Bach.

0: Violinists Amandine Bayer and Pablo Valetti with Café Zimmermann. Concerto for two violins by J.S. Bach. I'm Ward Jacobson. Thanks for being here.
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3: So many wonderful supporting actors and actresses. We're kind of focusing on actors right now because I just kind of did it by that order by mistake. It was just kind of by happenstance, really. But they started giving out the Best Supporting Actor Oscar in 1937. And the Best Supporting Actor Award has been presented 90 times to 81 actors. The very first winner, Walter Brennan, for his role in Come and Get It in 1936. The record is also held by Brennan, who won every other year in the first 5 years, except for this one, when Stagecoach came up in 1939. Now, Brennan won the year before and the year after, but the guy that won it there is the guy I always remember as Uncle Billy in It's a Wonderful Life, one of the great supporting character actors in Hollywood history, Thomas John Mitchell, and he was born in 1892 in Elizabeth, New Jersey. He died at the age of 70 in Beverly Hills, and he was the first male actor to get the Triple Crown of Acting. He won an Oscar, an Emmy, and a Tony. He did win his Oscar for this, Stagecoach. Here's Richard Hageman's music.

0: In weather today, mostly sunny around the state with a small chance of thunderstorms around Laramie. Breezier along the south and up to Pinedale, highs in the 70s most places, up to 80 in Riverton and Rock Springs, and down to 69 in Jackson and the Western Mountains. And tonight, cloudier across the entire state, Laramie and Rawlins could see some scattered showers as well. Breezy in the southwest, lows in the 40s in the north, west, and the mountains, and 50s in the south.
1: Well, another delightful character actor that I love, and his brother also is a well-known actor, Arthur Shields, William Joseph Shields, we came to know as Barry Fitzgerald. Yep, born in Portobello, part of Dublin, and just really a wonderful character actor. He won a Best Supporting Actor Oscar for Going My Way in 1944, but he had such great parts in How Green Was My Valley and The Sea Wolf, None But the Lonely Heart, and this one that took him back home to Ireland, where he also passed away at the age of 72 in 1961. The Quiet Man, here's Victor Young's score.

0: Two Oscars given out for Best Supporting Actor and Actress to Red Buttons and Miyoshi Umeki for their roles in Sayonara. And that music was by Franz Waxman from that film. Really kind of interesting how many times supporting actors and actresses win concurrently.
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1: In weather today, mostly sunny around the state with a small chance of thunderstorms around Laramie. Breezier along the south and up to Pinedale, highs in the 70s most places, up to 80 in Riverton and Rock Springs, and down to 69 in Jackson and the Western Mountains. And tonight, cloudier across the entire state, Laramie and Rawlins could see some scattered showers as well. Breezy in the southwest, lows in the 40s in the north, west, and the mountains, and 50s in the south.
2: Well, this is an actress I love, and I admit I just saw her in one of my favorite movies, and it's not a serious one. It was The Russians Are Coming, The Russians Are Coming, and Eva Marie Saint in there played Carl Reiner's wife. But she won the Oscar for an early role in On the Waterfront. She Best Supporting Actress. Also, it won Best Picture that year and Best Actor for Marlon Brando. Leonard Bernstein did the music.

0: the end to the program and to Shakespeare in Love, music by Stephen Warbeck. And that was the Studio Orchestra playing his music. I'm Lynn Werfel. Thanks for joining me.
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1: This is music that Pablo de Sarasate wrote for himself to perform. A lot of people wrote music for him. He's an outstanding violinist and composer. This is his Introduction and Tarantella. Midori is the violinist. The pianist accompanying her is Robert McDonald.

0: Boy, I remember when she first came on the scene ages ago. Midori, the violinist, and the pianist, her longtime accompanist, Robert MacDonald. The introduction in Tarantella, the Opus 43 by Pablo de Sarasate, who wrote that for his own use when he was touring around the world. Remember something called the Daily Download. 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
1: Yeah, I don't know what it is. I learned a lot of things about this pianist early on in my career, but there's one thing that sticks. I don't know why. Alfred Brendel, Austrian-born pianist, lived most of his life and died in London, and he and his wife loved to entertain. They loved art. He collected Byzantine art, and on the other end of the spectrum, he collected original Gary Larson cartoons and Charles Adams cartoons. So that kind of endeared him to me. I thought, well, that's an interesting mix, isn't it? And he also said, more than anything, I love to laugh. That impresses me. Doesn't make any difference how great a pianist he is, and he is a fine pianist, but he likes to laugh. So it seems only natural that he would gravitate, as he has had in his career, toward Haydn, who also had a very good sense of humor. Here's Alfred Brendel playing the piano sonata number 62 in E-flat.

0: Supporters include the Brent Museum in Bighorn, Wyoming, presenting The Unfinished War, the Battle of the Little Bighorn in Native American Art, marking the 150th anniversary of the battle and exploring Native perspectives. More at thebrentmuseum.org.
1: This is music by Carl Orff, who gave us that big, dramatic Carmina Burana. And yes, off color it was, although he didn't write the lyrics. Somebody did, you know, back in medieval times. This is his little concerto with the Mainz Wind Ensemble.

0: Well, Carl Orff was still reaching back in history like he did for with Carmina Burana. His Little Concerto, based on 16th century lute pieces, the Little Concerto played there by the Mainz Wind Ensemble. I'm Lynn Werfel. Thank you so much for your company this weekend.
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0: Don't you hate when somebody asks, what do you want to do for your birthday? Somebody just can't come up with anything, especially if you've had a ton of birthdays. Well, this hour, there are a couple of birthdays. Avo Parrott celebrated a birthday yesterday. My youngest, Josh, is celebrating his birthday today. He's 37, which is amazing because so am I. And this man, Sibelius, was told that his birthday, his 50th birthday, was going to be a national holiday in Finland. So he probably thought, I'll stop by, hit the buffet, talk to some friends. No, they expected him to bring a symphony. And it's coming up.
1: BBC News with Sue Montgomery. The boss of the artificial intelligence firm Anthropic says the industry should slow down following recent concerns over the technology's safety. OpenAI's Sam Altman and Elon Musk have said they agree. Nick Johnson.

0: Wyoming Public Media programming is made possible in part by generous gifts from members of our leadership circle. We'd like to thank Patricia Hayes, Stanford, and Barbara Trachtenberg, along with Brian Donahue, for their leadership circle support.
1: This is incidental music that Camille Saint-Saëns wrote for a revival of Jean Racine's play about Andromache, the prelude to the fourth act with the Mamo Symphony.

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0: Right now, Jewish communities across the world are observing the High Holy Days, the sacred period between Rosh Hashanah and Yom Kippur. This, what you're hearing now, is an ancient prayer, Avinu Melkeinu, which translates to Our Father, Our King. It's a traditional plea for cushion, forgiveness, and peace in the year ahead. And we're sharing it today to honor this profound time of year and to appreciate a melody that has provided comfort and hope for generations. Hear it in full later this hour.
1: BBC News with Sue Montgomery. The boss of the artificial intelligence firm Anthropic says the industry should slow down following recent concerns over the technology's safety. Dario Amodei warns the increasing rate of development could lead to rogue AI agents taking over the internet in 6 to 12 months. OpenAI's Sam Altman and Elon Musk have said they agree. Nick Johnson reports.
2: The speed at which artificial intelligence has developed and the associated risks have made global headlines in recent days. Now, in an essay entitled We Must Pace the Frontier, Anthropic's chief executive Dario Amodei has urged AI companies to moderate the rate at which the technology develops. He said Anthropic had already committed to a team of third-party evaluators to oversee safety measures. He also called for increased AI coordination between nations

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0: performed by Kazishtu Yamashita on guitar with the London Philharmonic Orchestra, the sparkling third movement from composer Mario Castelnuovo Tedesco's Guitar Concerto No. 1.
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Quarteto Latino-Americano with Juvenio Rosas, Over the Waves. 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

0: 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We want to thank John and Dara Corkery, Krista and Bill Branch, along with Dr. Diane Edwards, for their leadership circle support.
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3: Next, we're going to head to Argentina for a burst of rhythmic energy. Composer Alberto Ginastera took a traditional rugged sound of Argentina and transformed it into classical brilliance. Here's a vivid and explosive suite of Creole dances.

0: an absolute fabulous way to end the hour of classical music from composer Moises Simons. It's called The Peanut Vendor. Havana Lyceum Orchestra playing all of those solos you heard, with the exception of the horn, which was played by the fantastic Sarah Willis. Just a fun piece to end the hour for Hispanic Heritage.
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1: Earlier, I promised a journey to the Argentine plains through the lush, romantic music of Carlos Guastavino. Well, the wait is over. Here are his beautiful and deeply evocative three Argentine cantilenas and finale.

0: By the Württemberg Philharmonic Hoytlingen. I'm Liz Lyon in for Mindy Ratner. Thank you for joining me on this Saturday afternoon for an hour of classical music.
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0: Supporters include the Brent Museum in Bighorn, Wyoming, presenting The Unfinished War, the Battle of the Little Bighorn in Native American Art, marking the 150th anniversary of the battle and exploring Native perspectives. More at thebrentmuseum.org.
1: 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This is a gorgeous suite of miniatures that bursts with local flavor, history, and the life the captivating six Mexican dances.